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Keep it locked right here. It's We Out.

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We up.

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0: dads really want for Father's Day?
1: We just want to be celebrated, y'all.
0: Ain't that right?
2: Yeah, that's why y'all end up with nothing.
0: Time out, bro. What's your name, bro?
1: My name's Chino, bro.
0: Hey, how many kids you got?
1: Oh, boy, I got 8.
3: Ooh.
1: I got 4 real kids, 4 stealth kids. So
0: wait.
2: They all that's real kids.
0: I mean,
2: that
0: I got 4 real ones.
2: 4 real ones.
0: Wait, what? What we gonna do?
4: I tell y'all, man, y'all keep it locked. We gonna have a good morning.
5: Keep it locked right here.
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0: Number one for hip hop and R&B 103.1. That was Ja Keys featuring Juvenile. It was called Lick Back. Here's Pressure Babe, Jig Session. Keep it locked right here. It's We Out.
1: The Mississippi. Get you down in the country. Turned up by a side with a whole lot of money.

0: I'm like, come and put that on me. 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If I like it, I spend money on it. Get whatever from me.
1: This Tyrone Gilbert, Mr. Get That Money. And when I'm getting that money, I'm listening to DJ 808 on 103.1. We up.
2: Tell me, boo-boo.

0: dads really want for Father's Day?
1: We just want to be celebrated, y'all.
0: Ain't that right?
2: Yeah, that's why y'all end up with nothing.
0: Time out, bro. What's your name, bro?
1: My name's Chino, bro.
0: Hey, how many kids you got?
1: Oh, boy, I got 8.
0: Ooh,
1: I got 4 real kids, 4 stealth kids, so.
0: Wait.
2: They all that's real kids, you know.
1: I mean, yeah, but I'm just saying,
0: that man, I got 4 real ones and 4 stealth.
1: Wait,
0: what the
1: fuck?
0: What we gonna do?
3: I tell y'all, man, y'all keep it locked. We're gonna have a good morning.
4: Keep it locked right here.
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0: 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It's We Out.
1: Dads really want for Father's Day?
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1: Time out, bro. 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

0: dads really want for Father's Day?
1: We just want to be celebrated, y'all.
0: Ain't that right?
2: Yeah, that's why y'all end up with nothing.
0: Time out, bro. What's your name, bro?
1: My name's Chino, bro.
0: Hey, how many kids you got?
1: Oh, boy, I got 8.
3: Ooh,
1: I got 4 real kids, 4 stealth kids. So
0: wait.
2: They all
1: I mean, I'm just saying,
0: I got 4 real ones.
4: Wait,
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0: 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We about to get it poppin'.
1: You already know what it is.
0: Sit back,
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0: Pay close attention
1: and turn up.
0: It's We Up.

0: dads really want for Father's Day?
1: We just want to be celebrated, y'all.
0: Ain't that right?
2: Yeah, that's why y'all end up with nothing.
0: Time out, bro. What's your name, bro?
1: My name's Chino, bro.
0: Hey, how many kids you got?
1: Oh, boy, I got 8.
3: Ooh,
1: I got 4 real kids, 4 stealth kids. So
0: wait.
2: They all that's real kids.
1: I mean,
2: that
1: I'm just saying about
0: that man. I got 4 real ones.
2: 4 real
0: ones. What we gonna do?
4: Yeah, man, y'all keep it locked. We gonna have a good morning.
5: Keep it locked right here.
0: Huntsville. Remember this number. 844

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0: shrimp, ayy, ayy. 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
1: base. 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I ain't athletic, but it's tennis for the necklace, yeah. Ayy, where that cash at? I stack it like

0: dads really want for Father's Day?
1: We just want to be celebrated, y'all.
2: Ain't that right?
3: Yeah, that's why y'all end up with nothing.
0: Time out, bro. What's your name, bro?
1: My name's Chino, bro.
0: Hey, how many kids you got?
1: Oh, boy, I got 8.
2: Ooh,
1: I got 4 real kids, 4 step kids. So
0: wait.
3: They all real kids.
0: I got 4 real ones.
3: 4
0: we gonna do?
4: I tell y'all, man, y'all keep it locked. We gonna have a good morning.
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If she dead, let her lay, won't bring no life into this bitch. Like in this girl should be a sin. You should call me Cinnamon. Cardi B, bad bitch, those is f***ing synonyms. 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

0: dads really want for Father's Day?
1: We just want to be celebrated, y'all.
0: Ain't that right?
2: Yeah, that's why y'all end up with nothing.
0: Time out, bro. What's your name, bro?
1: My name's Chino, bro.
0: Hey, how many kids you got?
1: Oh, boy, I got 8.
3: Ooh, You're
1: right there with y'all. I got 4 real kids, 4
0: step
1: kids. So
0: wait.
2: They all real kids.
1: I'm
2: crazy.
1: I'm just saying about
0: that man. I got 4 real ones.
1: Four.
0: What we gonna do?
4: I tell y'all, man. Y'all keep it locked. We gonna have a good morning.
5: Keep it locked right here.
0: Huntsville. Remember this number.
6: 84.

0: 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Let's get this
1: money. Oh my God, Josh, can I try on your glasses?

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Davis trying to shoot my left wrist. 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Brothers, no station. Talk money, I don't waste breath. Skip rookie to the Hall of Fame. They should write my name in the next minute.

0: do dads really want for Father's Day?
1: We just want to be celebrated, y'all.
0: Ain't that right?
2: Yeah, that's why y'all end up with nothing.
0: Time out, bro. What's your name, bro?
1: My name Chino, bro.
0: Hey, how many kids you got?
1: Oh, boy, I got 8.
3: Ooh, you all right there with y'all.
1: I got 4 real kids, 4 step kids, so.
0: Wait.
2: I mean,
0: I got 4 real ones.
2: Four real ones.
0: What we gonna do?
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0: some dads really want for Father's Day?
1: We just want to be celebrated, y'all.
0: Ain't that right?
2: Yeah, that's why y'all end up with nothing.
0: Time out, bro. What's your name, bro?
1: My name's Chino, bro.
0: Hey, how many kids you got?
1: Oh, boy, I got 8.
0: Ooh,
1: I got 4 real kids, 4 stealth kids. So
0: wait.
2: They all real kids.
0: I mean, that man, I got 4 real ones.
3: Wait, what we gonna do?
4: I tell y'all, man, y'all keep it locked. We gonna have a good morning.
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2: You know I'm so sick and tired of all you young ladies out there trying to tell me that I don't know how to love a woman.

0: 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Yeah. I lost everything I had a couple times and I shook back. I blow all this, the day tomorrow I know I'ma get it back.
1: Yeah.

0: dads really want for Father's Day?
1: We just want to be celebrated, y'all.
2: Ain't that right?
3: Yeah, that's why y'all end up with nothing.
0: Time out, bro. What's your name, bro?
1: My name's Chino, bro.
0: Hey, how many kids you got?
1: Oh, boy, I got 8.
2: Ooh,
1: I got 4 real kids, 4 stealth kids. So
0: wait.
3: They all
1: I mean, I'm just saying,
0: I got 4 real ones.
4: Wait, what's going on? We're going to do it. Y'all, man, y'all keep it locked. We're going to have a good morning. Keep it locked right here.
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I swim to the bottom and drink.

0: some dads really want for Father's Day?
1: We just want to be celebrated, y'all.
0: Ain't that right?
2: Yeah, that's why y'all end up with nothing.
0: Time out, bro. What's your name, bro?
1: My name's Chino, bro.
0: Hey, how many kids you got?
1: Oh, boy, I got 8.
3: Ooh, you all right there with y'all.
1: I got 4 real kids, 4 stealth kids, so.
0: Wait.
2: They all real kids, you know.
1: I mean,
2: that
1: yeah,
2: like
1: but I'm just saying about
0: that man, right. I got 4 real ones.
2: 4 real ones.
0: What we gonna do?
4: Hey, y'all, man, y'all keep it locked. We're gonna have a good morning.
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0: What do dads really want for Father's Day?
1: We just want to be celebrated, y'all.
2: Ain't that right?
3: Yeah, that's why y'all end up with nothing.
0: Time out, bro. What's your name, bro?
1: My name's Chino, bro.
0: Hey, how many kids you got?
1: Oh, boy, I got 8.
2: Ooh. You almost right there with y'all.
1: I got 4 real kids, 4 step kids, so.
0: Wait.
3: They all that's real kids, you know.
1: I mean,
3: that
1: bro, but I'm just saying about
0: that. That man, I got 4 real ones.
3: Four real ones.
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5: 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We're gonna have a good morning.
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0: dads really want for Father's Day?
1: We just want to be celebrated, y'all.
0: Ain't that right?
2: Yeah, man. That's why y'all end up with nothing.
0: Time out, bro. What's your name, bro?
1: My name Chino, bro.
0: Hey, how many kids you got?
1: Oh, boy, I got 8.
3: Ooh, you all going right there with y'all.
1: I got 4 real kids, 4 step kids, so.
0: Wait.
2: They all real kids.
1: I mean, I'm just saying,
0: I got 4 real ones and 4 step.
2: Wait,
0: what
2: the fuck?
0: What we gonna do?
4: I tell y'all, man, y'all keep it locked. We're gonna have a good morning.
5: 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Please.

0: 10, girl, you a 10, girl, you a 10. Girl, you a 10, girl, you a 10, girl, you a 10. Girl, you a 10, girl, you a 10, girl, you a.
1: Do it for the streets all day. Do it for the streets all day.
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0: two dads really want for Father's Day?
1: We just want to be celebrated, y'all.
0: Ain't that right?
2: Yeah, that's why y'all end up with nothing.
0: Time out, bro. What's your name, bro?
1: My name's Chino, bro.
0: Hey, how many kids you got?
1: Oh, boy, I got 8.
3: Ooh, you almost got right there with y'all.
1: I got 4 real kids, 4 stealth kids, so.
0: Wait.
2: They all that's real kids, you know.
1: I mean,
2: that
1: bro, I'm just saying about
0: that man, I got 4 real ones.
2: 4 stealth. Wait, what's up?

0: dads really want for Father's Day?
1: We just want to be celebrated, y'all.
0: Ain't that right?
2: Yeah, that's why y'all end up with nothing.
0: Time out, bro. What's your name, bro?
1: My name's Chino, bro.
0: Hey, how many kids you got?
1: Oh, boy, I got 8.
3: Ooh, you almost right there with y'all.
1: I got 4 real kids, 4 step kids, so.
0: Wait.
2: They all real kids.
0: I got 4 real ones.
2: Four
0: what we gonna do?
4: I tell y'all, man, y'all keep it locked. We're gonna have a good morning.
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0: do dads really want for Father's Day?
1: We just want to be celebrated, y'all.
0: Ain't that right?
2: Yeah, that's why y'all end up with nothing.
0: Time out, bro. What's your name, bro?
1: My name's Chino, bro.
0: Hey, how many kids you got?
1: Oh, boy, I got 8.
0: Ooh,
1: I got 4 real kids, 4 stealth kids, so.
0: Wait.
2: They all that's real kids, that, you know.
1: I mean,
2: that
1: yeah, but I'm just saying about
0: that man, I got 4 real ones.
2: Four
0: what we gonna do?
3: I tell y'all, man, y'all keep it locked. We're gonna have a good morning.
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1: We just want to be celebrated, y'all.
0: Ain't that right?
2: Yeah, man. That's why y'all end up with nothing.
0: Time out, bro. What's your name, bro?
1: My name's Chino, bro.
0: Hey, how many kids you got?
1: Oh, boy, I got 8.
3: Ooh, you all going right there with y'all.
1: I got 4 real kids, 4 stealth kids, so.
0: Wait.
2: They all real kids,
0: I got 4 real ones.
2: 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Wait,
0: what we gonna do?
4: 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We're gonna have a good morning.
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0: Time out, bro. 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
3: 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I don't care if you read. 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
5: Much love and appreciation to the voice of this radio station, the Hall of Famer, Steve Murray, for bringing us in. This is We Up Talk, where information is power, and I am Justin McFarland, thrilled to be here with you on another weekend. We're going to hear in a few moments from the former First Lady of the United States, Michelle Obama, and her husband, the 44th President, Barack Obama. They were speaking at the Obama Center, that is the brand new presidential center that opened up in the south side of Chicago. Now, the former First Lady and the former President did not hold back in some of their comments about some of the things happening around the world. So we're going to hear from both of them coming up in a few, plus tell you some interesting things about the Obama Center in case you ever find yourself there in Chicago. First, we're going to start right here in Huntsville. John Hunt Park is an area of town that used to be an airport years ago. Now, it is home to Huntsville's brand new indoor recreation center. We're talking about basketball courts, volleyball courts, and yes, pickleball courts as well. Here's the mayor of Huntsville, Tommy Battle, to tell us why.
6: But today is another exciting day for Huntsville and for the families who call our city home. For many years, we've made deliberate investments in parks, recreation, and quality of life because great cities are more than just roads and buildings. They're about creating places where people can gather, play, compete, learn, and also build a community. John Hunt Park is one of the best examples of that vision. What was once an airport has been transformed into one of the Southeast premier recreation destinations. And let me say, this would not have happened without the vision and the hard work of John Hamilton, our Parks and Recreation, our General Services, and all the people who have done it. John, congratulations. Great job. Right here was once an airport, and it's been transformed into one of the Southeast premier recreation destinations. It's a place where athletes train, competitors challenge, families connect, and visitors from across the region come to experience Huntsville. This new recreation center is the latest chapter in the story. It expands opportunities for residents of all ages to stay active, to pursue their interests, and to enjoy first-class facilities right here in the hometown. And it provides for a lot more pickleball. Now, the classic line is when I tell people and they say, we don't have enough pickleball courts. I said, we're just building 25 covered pickleball courts, which will be right out here. And the classic remark is, it's not enough. So there will be more. But the pickleball opportunities give opportunities to those who want to play even into the night. And more on that in a moment. But we're proud of this center and what it will mean for our community. And we are grateful for everyone who helped make it a possibility. To our city council, who is right behind me, and you can tell how important this is because all five city council members are here. Yeah. To those I just mentioned before, General Services, Parks and Recs, to our architects and builders, thank you for doing a great job on this. Now, to share more about this facility and its programs and the impact it will have on Huntsville residents, please join me in welcoming Director of Parks and Recreation, James Gossett.
7: We're very grateful to have you here today. Now, we'll talk a minute about this facility. So when we did this facility, several of us have been in different competitive situations, whether it's pickleball or volleyball or basketball. So when you come into this facility, you will see some of those experiences that we've had. There are four full-size high school basketball courts here with shot clocks on them that can be converted to eight high school volleyball courts. And as a theme for everything we do in John Hunt Park, We build it with sports tourism in mind, but also something that people, the residents of Huntsville, can use every day. And you will see that as you go through this facility. Now, we've got some nice amenities here. We've got a concession stand here. So if you have a large volleyball tournament, you'll have concessions here for you. Obviously, we've got 25 pickleball courts for the championship court here. So I would imagine you're going to see some regional tournaments, probably some local here. And so we're really, really excited about that. So as we go through this, I really would like to thank again city administration, the city council, all the city of Huntsville departments here. There's a number of them that all contribute that we can't, we being Parks and Rec, can't do this without their help and their support. We had ITS down here the other day till late into the evening Friday trying to get everything hooked up, and we really appreciate that. Also want to recognize Fight Building. They're our general contractor on this site, Bill Bourne Architects and Associates, Bostic Landscape Architects, for making this possible. Because it takes a team to do a facility like this, and that's what we have here. We have a really great team. At this time, I'd like to invite City Council President Jenny Robinson to the podium for a few remarks.
8: Thank you, James, and congratulations on adding another great facility to the good work that Parks and Recreation does. I want to recognize you and your team for all you do to add to the quality of life for our community. I would also like to commend the mayor and his leadership team, especially John Hamilton, for the vision they have to build a facility like this in a centrally located area like John Hunt Park, where all our citizens can take advantage of the benefits that it affords. It has been my pleasure to support this project along with my fellow city council members. This is a great day for the city of Huntsville, and especially for our pickleball community, basketball, volleyball, all our athletes who will enjoy coming here, and I invite everyone to check it out and all that it has to offer. I know Parks and Recreation Director James Gossett will have all kinds of activities going on here, and we look forward to that busy schedule for him and for all of us. You may not know, John Hunt Park actually lies within the city council boundaries of council member Bill Kling. So I know he is especially proud of this facility, and I will invite him up now to share his thoughts. Council member Kling.
9: Let me just say, wow, it is so great to be here. When I was a young boy, I remember actually flying out of here on the flights that Southern Airways had to Atlanta. And ironically, the flight cost was $8.50. While this recreation facility is within the district that I represent, District 4, I'm honored to have it, but this central location, as Councilmember Robinson mentioned, it's a recreation center for all of Huntsville. Just as residents across the city consider John Hunt Park to be a park for everyone, the same goes for John Hunt Park Recreation Center. No matter where you live, this facility is just a short walk, a drive, or a bicycle ride away, and truly it has something for everyone. As Huntsville grows, the infrastructure needs to grow as well, and this recreation center is absolutely a part of that infrastructure. Again, I'd like to join my fellow council member congratulating Recreation Chief James Gossett, Mayor Battle, John Hamilton, my fellow council members in supporting this. This is an outstanding project, not just for the district I represent, but for the city as a whole.
5: That is Bill Kling from the Huntsville City Council speaking there about that brand new John Hunt Park that has opened up now with that recreation center on the south side of Huntsville. When we come back, a few words from the former First Lady Michelle Obama. This is We Have Talk, where information is power.

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1: We just want to be celebrated, y'all.
0: Ain't that right?
2: Yeah, that's why y'all end up with nothing.
0: Time out, bro. What's your name, bro?
1: My name's Chino, bro.
0: Hey, how many kids you got?
1: Oh, boy, I got 8.
3: Ooh.
1: I got 4 real kids, 4 stealth kids. So
0: wait.
2: They all real kids. You know.
1: I mean, I'm just saying.
0: That man, I got 4 real ones.
2: Four.
0: What we gonna do?
4: Okay, y'all, man, y'all keep it locked. We gonna have a good morning.
5: Keep it locked right here.
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0: Obama Center recently happened. Now, the Obama Center is not exactly a presidential library. You will not find a single piece of paper from the Obama notes or letters there at this particular center. Instead, it's a privately funded venture that is hoping to capture the presidency of Barack Obama in those 8 years he spent in the White House. It's got a replica of the White House inside, plus lots of Michelle Obama's dresses on display and a few other things as well. Before we hear from the former president, we're going to hear from the former first lady, Michelle Obama.
1: Barack and I simply cannot thank you enough for the care and brilliance you've poured into every square inch of this campus. I also want to recognize all of the elected officials and distinguished leaders from around the city, the state, the country, and yes, the world. Thank you for being here to celebrate with us, especially to all of my fellow formers, to Joe and Jill, George and Laura, Bill and Hillary. Thank you from the bottom of my heart for your service to our country over so many years. And for your constant friendship and support of our family. We love you guys, truly. Oh, to our daughters, Malia and Sasha, who will always be my babies. Even though we're no longer playing hide and seek on the South Lawn with Bo or hosting sleepovers in the solarium. I see a lot of some sleepover girls here. You both have grown into such brilliant and beautiful young women, making your way out there in the world. Thank you for bringing so much joy and spirit and energy to a life you had no voice in choosing, and for making us proud every step of the way. Love you, babe. Oh, so please indulge me for a moment, because I'm gonna take a little time to do something that I know my husband will not do today, and that is to fully sing his praises. Barack,
2: yes.
1: You gotta look at me.
2: No,
1: you told me all those years ago that you couldn't promise me the world, but you could promise me an interesting life. And of course, you outdid yourself and managed to give me both. I know it hasn't always been easy, but there hasn't been a single second through this experience that standing by your side hasn't left me in awe. 8 years in the crucible, and not once did you melt from the heat. Not once did you let it harden you. Instead, you used it to reveal your truest essence, your stubborn optimism and unflinching courage, your dazzling brilliance and unpretentious decency, your ferocious work ethic, and absolutely unshakable moral fiber. And to do it all as a first, and the higher standard that comes with all that, the claims that a U.S. senator and constitutional law expert wasn't qualified for the job, the lies about your birthright, your faith, your patriotism, the outrage when you stated the biological fact that if you'd had a son, that he too would be black. Yet, you were unflappable at every turn, always focused, always calm, always looking at the long view. How absurd it is to even imagine that you might have buckled under the pressure even once, lashed out in frustration, lost your temper. How absurd it is to imagine that you might have done anything but make our family and this entire country proud. No, you were too busy. To say, you were doing the people's work, rescuing our economy, expanding health care, ending a war, ordering the bin Laden raid, saving an auto industry, winning a peace prize. Keeping us safe from Ebola. Regulating the banks, standing up for marriage equality, listening to science, and comforting an entire nation in the face of unspeakable tragedies. And you did it all with such grace and class and cool that you made the hardest job in the world look like a walk in this beautiful park. Your mother, Toot Gramps, you are a tribute to their love. They are up there grinning and hugging today because you never forgot who you are and where you came from. Single mother, working hard to get by and get an education and show her son the world. Grandparents who didn't have much, but they had the perfect recipe to nurture your flame. You never forgot the folks in the union halls and church basements here in Chicago, where you first put your ideals to this test. You never forgot all the voters you registered and students you taught and neighbors you organized. You never fell for the temptation of a quick fix or an easy payday. You never changed from that idealistic summer associate who showed up on that rainy day when we first met without an umbrella. You always gave us the very best within you. And in doing so, you reminded the rest of us that we could too. Barack, there are no words to express how proud I am of the way you showed up and continue to show up every single day. It has been an honor to be by your side. You have made me a better person and have given us all an example that we should strive to emulate. And I hope you know, there is truly no higher calling than that. All right. To all of you joining us today, our invited guests, and everyone listening and watching from afar, the Obama Presidential Center was created as a beacon of hope, a monument to our unshakable values, the ones my husband has exemplified his entire life. Equality, empathy, honesty, inclusion, fairness. And especially during these anxious and divisive times, it is so important that we remember that those values are not unique to my husband. They are the same ones that your husbands and wives, your parents and children, your friends and neighbors exhibit and pass on. Every single day, millions of people in this country wake up doing their very best to live decent and purposeful lives. Yeah, we're all tested in one way or another. And there are plenty of times we all fall short. But deep down in our hearts and souls, we all know right from wrong. We know selflessness from greed, righteousness from injustice. We understand that we all rise and fall together, that every last one of us is an invaluable contributor to the greatness of America. And I'm talking about The workers living paycheck to paycheck, hoping to give their kids a better future. The teachers using their own money to take their students on field trips. The business owners struggling to meet payroll but refusing to close their doors. All those folks sweating over stoves to provide meals for their communities. Folks shivering in the freezing cold to deliver our packages. Picking up trash to keep our parks clean. Volunteers dedicating their weekends to coaching t-ball or directing the church choir. Or mentoring a child. That's where the truth of this country lies. Not in grabbing as much as we can get for ourselves, or knocking folks down to prop ourselves up, but in the overwhelming goodness, the relentless striving, the quiet dignity that is inside all of us. Our greatest hope is that this center can reflect back just a fraction of that light. That it can capture the beauty of who we all are. No matter what we look like, or where we come from, or how much money we earn, or how we pray, or vote, or speak, or love. It's why during our administration, we threw open the White House doors to all sorts of folks who don't usually get to meet the president or first lady. The families pinching pennies to send their first child to college. The teenagers who know that a hot afternoon means the bullets start flying. The military spouses and children serving and sacrificing just like their loved ones in uniform. The Native kids showing us that resilience and pride can never be stolen. The 4-H'ers and FFA members with calluses on their hands from feeding livestock. The immigrants proving what it truly means to be a dreamer. These folks aren't Americans too. They are America. They are the beating heart of this country. They are us, and we are them. And to ignore this simple truth, to refuse to respect the contributions and experiences of people who aren't exactly like us, y'all, puts us all at risk. Failing to see the humanity in all people puts us all on a slippery slope. And once that slide starts, there's no telling where it stops. A dangerous precedent that flies in the very face of our faith and of the founding promise of this democracy, that all of us are created equal. That each of us is a child of God with inherent value. And no one, and I mean no one, has the right to sit in judgment of who's American enough. And that's why, folks, we simply don't have the luxury or time to be cynical or complacent, to wring our hands in despair, to wait for someone else to fix the problem. Y'all, hope is all we have, because hope is the essential spark that lights the fire of change. But hope is a choice. Whether or not we use our voices to speak up is a choice. Voting is a choice. Being a decent human being is a choice. Believing that we still hold the power to build a country that reflects us all is a choice. The Obama Presidential Center is a living testament to the power of choice, y'all. The historic example that millions of you gave the world about what this imperfect democracy has strived for and achieved. and an urgent call to go out there and do it again. So I hope that when you walk through this campus and bring your children here, you are reminded of the power of choice and the steady work of change. The arduous, unglamorous march up that mountain, one foot after another, day after day, generation after generation. But I also hope you fully absorb the elation of achieving something together. You know, that feeling when you clear the tree line and see a vista that takes your breath away. A feeling that can never be erased. And I know that can be hard to grasp right now, when everything feels so upside down, when fact and fiction run together, when folks seek to stifle speech, limit access to education, devalue diversity, erase the inconvenient parts of our history, when our phones constantly buzz with the latest outrage. So I hope that this place can offer a respite from all that, at least for a little while. I hope it can reignite the optimism and empathy and ambition that has always powered this country's greatest change. So we want you to come here and put away your phones and talk and laugh and cry, because you won't cry, and make new friends. Get your hands dirty in my garden. Push your baby on a swing in the playground. Have a romantic picnic on the great lawn. Because that's the work of democracy too. Being neighborly, taking care of public spaces, having some fun, enjoying each other, shaking out of the isolation and division that have crept too deeply into our lives. And to my fellow Southsiders, I want you all to make this campus a part of your lives. Be inspired by the world-class art. Check out the books from our beautiful public library and bring them back on time. Drop some beats in the recording studio, hit some corner threes at home court, hold birthday parties, jumpstart clothing drives, host citywide cleanup days here. Use this campus to show off this place we call home. This joyful place where Marion and Fraser Robinson taught their two kids to dream big. This hopeful place where an unknown guy with an unknown name took flight. This stubbornly optimistic place where family after family scrapes and claws and laughs and dances their way to a better tomorrow. That's what this has always been about. Barack and I have always said that this center is grounded in our stories, but it has never been about us. It's never been for us. And it's going to be here long after we're gone. So what it becomes and how it's preserved, that work has to be done by all of us, just like our democracy. And thankfully, you have shown the world what we are capable of. You've proven that a lasting legacy isn't an award or a name on a building or a number of zeros in a bank account, but the difference we make in one another's lives. It's about seeing each other and showing up for each other and carrying each other when we're weary or faltering or losing faith. That's how you build something that endures. And that's what you all have done at every twist and turn of this extraordinary journey. You have protected and proclaimed the hope that beats within the heart of this campus. You've rekindled and renewed this untamable, unpredictable, and unbreakable democracy. And I know that you all are going to astonish us even more in the months and years ahead, because you all have proven beyond a shadow of a doubt that when we truly see each other, when we strive to bring out the best in ourselves and one another, oh, there is no limit to how high we can go.
0: The words of the former First Lady of the United States, Michelle Obama, speaking there from Chicago. When we come back, we're going to hear her husband, the 44th President, Barack Obama. This is We Have Talk, where information is power.

0: you dads really want for Father's Day?
1: We just want to be celebrated, y'all.
0: Ain't that right?
2: Yeah, that's why y'all end up with nothing.
0: Time out, bro. What's your name, bro?
1: My name's Chino, bro.
0: Hey, how many kids you got?
1: Oh, boy, I got 8.
3: Ooh,
1: I got 4 real kids, 4 stealth kids, so.
0: Wait.
2: They all real kids.
0: I got 4 real ones.
2: Four real ones.
0: What we gonna do?
4: 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We gonna have a good morning.
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0: I'm Justin McFarland. Let's hear now from the 44th President of the United States, Barack Obama. He was President of the United States from January of 2009 until January of 2017. He opened up this center in Chicago because he wanted a place that he says he could bring that neighborhood together and also talk about the positive and negatives of his own presidency. He also wanted to pay tribute to his wife, Michelle. He began with a few words for her.
1: To Michelle. She did me wrong. She wouldn't let me see her speech. She knew.

Arrived here in Chicago, entering the city through the very spot where this center now stands. I can still picture myself heading down what was then Cornell Drive in a janky used car that I'd bought in New York with all my worldly possessions stuffed in the trunk and the back seat, so I really couldn't see out of the rearview mirror, and I was a safety hazard. And I was 23 years old. I'd just been hired by a group of churches on the South Side to help organize a part of the city that had been battered by steel plant closings and chronic neglect. And I didn't have much organizing experience. Didn't know anybody in Chicago. But I had been inspired by the civil rights movement. And I knew I wanted to make a difference. And although I wasn't sure exactly how I was going to do that, I was possessed with this abiding faith that if we could give people more of a say in the forces that govern their lives, if we could bridge some of the differences that drove us apart, then we could build an America where everyone counts and everyone has a fair shot and everyone belongs. Even a mixed-race kid with a weird backstory and a name nobody could pronounce. And it was here, in this city, a city of broad shoulders, that I found what I was looking for. Day by day, block by block, I got to know the people who lived here. Their hopes, their dreams, their tragedies and their triumphs. I witnessed their resilience in the face of hardship and the quiet heroism of a single mom raising her kids and sending them to college on a secretary's salary. Or the priest electing to stay in the city and open his doors to at-risk youth, even as most of his flock had fled to the suburbs. I learned that leadership has less to do with titles or rank or chasing attention than with helping others find their voice, reaching their potential, and sitting around people's kitchen tables or on their back porches, spending time in church basements, in barbershops. I was reminded that everyone has a story to tell if you just care to listen. Sacred stories, full of courage and humor and grace. And that each of those stories in some way connected to my own. In other words, I found my purpose here, and I fortified my faith here, and I found my community here, friendships that would last a lifetime. And I found a girl from the South Side who has been my greatest blessing. Michelle and I, our wedding reception was over at South Shore Cultural Center. You could walk from here. Our daughters were born right down the street. This is where we bought our first home. This is where our kids took their first steps. This is where I launched my candidacy for the Illinois State Senate over at the Ramada Inn on Lakeshore Drive, serving pretzels and soda.

0: embarking on the path that ultimately and improbably led to this day. So, for me, this center could not be anyplace else. It's an expression of thanks, an acknowledgement that so much of what I hold most dear, I owe to the people of this city and the people of these surrounding neighborhoods. And it's why we designed the center not to be some lifeless mausoleum. I am too young for that. Not just a place to see Michelle's dresses, although I understand that will be the top attraction. We wanted it to be a vibrant, living celebration of community, where we can learn together and share the joys of art and music and sport and play. Because it's in those moments that we're reminded of our common humanity. And strengthen the bonds of trust that not only make our lives richer, but make our democracy stronger. And we also wanted this center to be a celebration of the extraordinary public servants, many of whom are here today, that made this journey possible. Some of you helped get me elected. Some of you I had to talk into joining my administration. Some of you were seasoned veterans who helped show a rookie president the ropes. But a lot of you were younger than I was when I first drove into this city. And we're all a bit older now. Many of you have children of your own, even grandchildren. But the passage of time has only deepened my admiration for your talent and your dedication and your skill. It's only deepened my gratitude for how much you and your families sacrifice to make this country better. So when you visit this center today or in days to come, I hope you see yourselves and your hard work reflected in every exhibit. And I hope you take pride in what we accomplish together. You made that happen. Now, of course, we did not accomplish everything we set out to do. No administration does. Some of the exhibits reflect unfinished business. In some cases, my own shortcomings and mistakes. In some cases, because, as a sign I kept on the Resolute desk read, hard things are hard. And that's especially true in a big, raucous, diverse, argumentative democracy like the United States of America. Everybody's got an opinion. And that means getting stuff done involves reconciling the demands of a couple of hundred million people. Democracy can be frustrating. It can be slow. It can be inefficient. And yet more than anything, I hope this center will serve as an affirmation of just how special, how precious our democracy truly is. And remind us what we can achieve when we embrace our shared responsibilities as citizens. And since we're a few weeks away from America's 250th birthday, it is worth remembering just how radical the whole idea of self-government really was back in 1776. To that point, human history was a tale of conquest and caste and rigid hierarchies. A world where the strong dominated the weak, where power and wealth and status flowed through lineage, and the many were ruled by the few. But out of the fire and steel of a revolution, a different story took flight. On this continent, a declaration that we are all created equal, endowed by our Creator with certain unalienable rights, and that in the newly independent United States, there will be no kings or lords, no serfs or subjects, but only citizens, each of us free to pursue our own version of happiness and able to determine our collective fate through an elected representative government. It had not been done. And because it hadn't been done before, the success of this experiment was never a given. In forming our union, the founders fell terribly short of the Declaration's promise, leaving slavery intact, allowing states to restrict the franchise to white men who own property. But in drafting a constitution and a bill of rights, they did have the foresight, the genius, to provide us with a framework that allows each generation to make our union more perfect. And over more than two centuries, through petitions and protests, marches and strikes, moral appeals from the pulpit and conversations at the family dinner table, men and women from all walks of life, of every color, every faith, every region, took up the cause of democracy and made it their own, until we, the people, came to include not just some of us, but all of us. And that's why the story we tell in this building begins not with Michelle's origins or my origins, but with our nation's. With a founding era print of the Declaration of Independence. And a pen and ink stand used by Frederick Douglass. Lincoln's Bible and a pamphlet by Ida B. Wells. Suffragist buttons and a hard hat worn by FDR's labor secretary, Francis Perkins. And it's why the exhibits here focus not just on policies, but on the shared values that make democracy possible. A belief in the intrinsic dignity and worth of all people, and that no one is above the law or beneath its protection. A belief in checks and balances in our government and an accountability that comes with an independent judiciary and a robust free press. A belief that our military and law enforcement owe allegiance not to any president or political party, but to the people and our Constitution. A belief in the peaceful transfer of power after the people have spoken in fair and free elections, recognizing that in a large, complicated society like ours, no group or faction gets its way 100% of the time. And a belief that qualities of character, honesty, integrity, kindness, compassion, a sense of duty, and honor, those things matter in our public dealings, just as they do in our private lives. These are the values and traditions I believe in. And they are not Republican or Democratic values. They're American values we can all share, regardless of party. Values every president here today, as different as we are, has tried our best to uphold. Values that John McCain and Mitt Romney believed in, no less than I did. It is our greatest inheritance. The story of America at its best, because It reflects a basic faith in the decency of our fellow citizens and the possibility that despite all of our differences, we can see each other and understand one another and make common cause together. That's what I hope every visitor to this center takes away from their experience. And that's why if you come for a day and you don't have time to see everything, I would urge you to skip the clips of my speeches. You have heard them all before. In favor of the stories of those ordinary citizens who helped make that change happen. The cancer survivor who feared rising premiums would force her out of her home and was brave enough to speak out about it. She's why we pushed so hard for healthcare reform. The small business owner trying to keep the lights on. The teenage girl who told me she was worried her dad might lose his job in the auto crisis. They're why we focus so relentlessly on pulling our economy back from the Great Recession. The wounded warrior overcoming debilitating injuries. The gay Air Force major serving her country even when forced to hide who she was. They're why we worked to end Don't Ask, Don't Tell and care for those who've worn our country's uniform and do right by our military families. It's their voices that led to our successes. And while going through the exhibits, I'd also ask you listen to the voices of people around the world who've been inspired by American ideas. Yes, America has made its share of foreign policy mistakes. Our actions have not always matched our rhetoric. We've learned that we can't solve every conflict or stop every atrocity around the globe. But at our best, the United States has been an undeniable force for good in the world.
1: The opening of the Obama Center there in Chicago also featured several living presidents, President Bill Clinton, President George W. Bush, and President Joe Biden all attended that particular event. Also included artists like the rapper Common, Jennifer Hudson, Stevie Wonder, and John Legend. Well, thank you for listening to We Up Talk. We're here for you each and every weekend with information for all kinds of situations. We'll be back next weekend with another episode. Until then, Hosea chapter 4, verse 6.

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0: Mondays Mix Down, where we keep God first in the mix. Hype Mandy Stone in the building with the one, the only, Rudy Curl.
1: Hey, what's up?
0: Man, I'm so excited to have you here. It is Father's Day weekend, and I said, you know what? Let me bring my brother from another mother in the building. Rudy Curl's doing so much right now on the charts, doing so much right now in the industry. We're going to talk all about it in a minute, all right here on The Praise
1: Mix.

0: Kearns in the mix. Hype Man D Stone in the building with Rudy Kearns. It is the Father's Day weekend edition of the show. And Rudy, man, I'm going to let you go ahead and do your shout outs. Go ahead.
1: Oh, man, I just want to shout out everybody out there listening. For sure, my dad, who I'm named after. Y'all don't know, but I'm the third. He's junior. Oh. And my grandfather was senior, of course. Rest in peace. And so all the fathers out there, father figures, uncles like myself, who's probably one of the coolest uncles in the world. Big shouts to Dwight, you know, as
0: what?
1: A father. Yes,
0: no,
1: sir.
0: I don't like that. Yeah. I don't like that. I'm Unc. Oh, God.
1: No, right, no. About? I'm saying you're a father. Yeah, okay, you know what I mean? Lord. Like, father, but you're also a father figure mentor.
0: Amen.
1: You're
0: Amen.
1: A mentor to me, man. Right. You big bro. You Unc to me. So,
0: way to
1: happy
0: clean
1: Father's
0: it up.
1: Day,
0: Thank
1: Dwight.
0: You. All right. All right here on the Praise Mix Down.
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0: Praise Mix Down, where we keep God first in the mix. This is the Father's Day edition of the show. I got Rudy Kearns live in the building.
1: Let's go.
0: And when we get back, we're going to find out what Rudy got going on and just some Father's Day advice that he could give some people in case you want to do something cool for your father this weekend. All right, here on the Praise Mix.

0: Mondays Mix Down, where we keep God first in the mix. Rudy Currens live in the building. And Rudy, I said earlier that you were going to give some advice on what you could give your father this weekend on Father's Day. I'll be the first to say it. We are tired of socks. Okay. Socks are a great gift, but they're not very thoughtful gifts. Yeah. Okay. So tell us a thoughtful gift that we could do this weekend.
1: Oh man, I think a thank you, appreciation, your time. Time is something you can't get back.
0: Jeez. And
1: so if you're out of town, if you can pop in on your father or, you know, FaceTime your dad just to show them how much you sincerely appreciate them being a part of your lives, because there's some of us, you know, some people out there that didn't have a father figure in their lives, and then someone, a teacher or mentor or someone stepped in, a pastor, you know, and so I'm grateful for those people as well, unconventional father figures. So thank them as well, because those people, you know, it takes a village to raise a child, and so we wouldn't be here without them.
0: And some of y'all bad, and it take more than a village. Take a whole city. You hear me?
1: Sir. A whole zip code.
0: Yeah, we outside. All right here on the.

0: Tony Lee.
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0: What you need to do, slide in the DM the right way, because you know what, Rudy, there's a right and a wrong
1: and a
0: way.
1: Wrong way.
0: To slide in the DM. Hallelujah. Don't send me no pictures. but talking about pictures, man, shout outs going out to you celebrating your fathers this weekend, your father figures. And you know what? I'd like to challenge the gospel community to make more songs about dads, because believe it or not, I did a search and there wasn't a whole lot.
1: Wow.
0: There's a lot of songs for Mother's Day.
1: Yeah, I get it.
0: But when it comes to Father's Day, shout's going out to Chandler Moore. I do love that song, I Have a Father, which is a great song, by the way, if you really want to just put together a Father's Day soundtrack. But we could do better, man.
1: Yeah.
0: And our Father, yes, that is a great song about our Heavenly Father. But I'm just saying, like, there's not a lot of songs about our dads.
1: We got to appreciate them, especially while they're here with us, you know. And so I definitely want to give a shout out again to my dad, Reverend Rupert Currents.
0: Go ahead.
1: Just tuning in. Also, my brother, Michael Starr, who produced Testimony, my first top 20 Billboard record.
0: Come on.
1: You know what I'm saying? And even myself, you know, Uncle Rudy, I show up for my baby niece, Isla. You know, that's still my baby. That's Uncle Baby.
0: Yeah. More with Rudy Currents in a minute. All right, here on the Praise
1: Mix.
0: Damn.
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0: First in the mix, if you are just tuning in, this is the Father's Day edition of the show. Rudy Kearns is in the building.
1: Let's go.
0: Hey, I'm so excited for him. And when we get back, we're going to talk about God don't cancel me.
1: Yes, sir.
0: Yeah, let's go there. It's the Praise

0: building.
1: Yes, sir.
0: One of my favorite songs right now. Oh. And how was it birthed, sir?
1: It's one
0: how
1: of my favorites, too.
0: Record?
1: You know, it's just really a message I'm grateful for that's so relevant and timely for the world right now. I think everybody has witnessed and seen cancel culture in full effect. But cancel culture isn't new. People have always been fickle. Jesus was praised one day, and then they said crucify him another day. And so I just want to encourage people with this song that, you know, no matter what you're going through, if God before you, who can be against you?
0: Come on.
1: And you need to remember to tell yourself, no matter what you're going through, as long as God don't cancel me, I'm all right.
0: Hey, you better remember that. All right, here on the Praise
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13: What do dads really want for Father's Day?
14: We just
13: want
14: to be celebrated, y'all.
13: Ain't that right?
15: Yeah, man. That's why y'all end up with nothing.
13: Time out, bro. What's your name, bro?
14: My name Chino, bro.
13: Hey, how many kids you got?
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13: Ooh,
15: You
14: got 4 real kids, 4 stealth kids. 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
15: They all that's real kids.
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13: got 4 real ones.
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13: What we gonna do?
16: 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We gonna have a good morning.
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